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0: Amanda, come here.
1: Yes, Daddy.
0: Amanda, I want you to meet the man in charge of your bat mitzvah.
2: Well, thank you, Mr. Rosenstein.
0: That's Rosenstein.
2: Why, of course you are.
1: Oh, are you a rabbi?
2: Me, a rabbi? Oh, that's rich. No, little lady, I'm not, but let me tell you what I am. I'm the coordinator, the caterer, the activity director, the producer of your bat mitzvah. And little lady, I have plans, big plans for you. Limousines, fancy cars, movie stars.
1: But that's not what I...
2: Now, don't interrupt me. I assure you, I know what I'm doing. Now, what do you think of all 12 members of the NBA Dream Team in charge of the candle lighting ceremony with Michael Air Jordan himself lighting the 12th candle? After all, what's a bat mitzvah without a meaningful candle lighting ceremony? And for the food...
1: Will it be kosher?
2: Kosher. We call it kosher style, you know. Chopped liver parmesan, gefilte fish with a crab knish. Now back to the important things. Arsenio Hall will then lead a parade of 16 Elvis impersonators,
1: but this isn't what I want.
2: Not what you want, Mr. Rosenstein. What is wrong with this girl?
0: You know, you bring them up, you try to show them the importance of religion, and then this. Okay, Amanda, what do you want?

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Good Baruch Shavuot, everybody. This is Avrami, and you are tuned into another edition of Saturday Night Siegel being brought to you from Beit Shemesh, Israel, here at the Nachum Siegel Network, coming off of Shabbos Parshas Ki Sevo. Hopefully heading into a week of all manner of blessing for everybody out there. Good health, peace, prosperity, and all good things. Wishing everybody who's going to be starting any kind of school program this week, whether it's high school, whether it's a gap year program, whether it's graduate school, whatever it is, the best of luck in the coming year, the best of success, and just wishing everybody will accomplish their goals and do well. I'm here with you for the next hour or so, bringing you great Jewish music, bringing you Rabbi Eliezer Zwickler at halftime to help elevate the proceedings with some words of Torah. And following this program, we've got the encore of yesterday's JM and the AM, which featured the weekly update with Nachum Siegel and Malcolm Honlein, and Rabbi Benjamin Yudin discussing the Torah portion of the week. We open the program, as we do every single week, with Cantor Natanael Hershtick and the Maccabees singing Havdalah, of course, which basically happens every week except for when we are in a cappella format. And we are going to get to the music right now with this wonderful song that was put out by Chaim Subar. And it's a brand new one for this time of year. It's called Hanashamalach. And we're going to get things started with that. And who knows where we'll go from there. Lots of new music and partial-related music and so on, of course, over the next hour. Hopefully having a great time together with you on this Motzei Shabbos. So here, without any further ado, is Chaim Subar. And you are tuned into Saturday Night Siegel here at the Nachum Siegel Network.

0: And that was Swirly Lipschitz, brand new, with a song entitled Hine, perfect for a Motzei Shabbos program for us here at the Nachum Segal Network on a Motzei Shabbos. Yosef Karduner in there with Hamavdil, a bit of Saturday Night Segal trivia. That actually was our opening song for the first some years that I was hosting the program. Baruch Levin and Kol Achai in there with different versions of a song entitled Hashkifa, words from the Torah portion. And Chaim Suber in there, brand new, with Lamancha, just released for this holiday season. And that brings us to halftime here at Saturday Night Segal, which means that we welcome Rabbi Eliezer Zwickler, the spiritual leader of Congregation Avos Zalcha B'nei Jacob and David in West Orange, New Jersey, to the program to help elevate the proceedings with some words of Torah. And we hope that in the merit of Rabbi Zwickler sharing Divrei Torah with our international audience every single week, that he and his family and his entire congregation have a good Bachi Shavua Tov, a week ahead of all manner of blessing. And we encourage you to check out Rabbi Zwickler's YouTube channel for some years' worth of Divrei Torah on the Torah portions as well as on the holidays. And if you do so, make sure that you leave a comment there that you hear him every single week at the Nachum Segal Network. So without any further ado, here is Rabbi Zwickler to discuss Parshas Kisavo, and you are tuned into Saturday Night Segal here at the Nachum Segal Network.
1: The Mishnah in Pirkei Avos tells us that we shouldn't distinguish between a difficult mitzvah and an easy mitzvah, thinking to ourselves that a difficult mitzvah, because it's so hard to do, will get us more reward, as opposed to a simple mitzvah, which is relatively easy. The Mishnah says no. We don't know what the reward for the difficult mitzvah or the easy mitzvah is. We should treat all mitzvahs the same. We should try to do as many as we can, irrelevant of how hard they are or how easy they are. We should treat them just like we would do an easy mitzvah. We should do a difficult mitzvah. Just like we would do a difficult mitzvah, we should do an easy mitzvah. Now, sometimes there are opportunities that we have to fulfill mitzvahs which are so simple, and it's a pity that we allow them just to pass us by. One of those mitzvahs is actually found in our parsha, Parshas Kisavo. When B'nai Yisrael, when the Jewish people come into Eretz Yisrael, the Torah says that the Jewish people will be blessed, v'nasata sabracha al har grizim, the bracha will be given on har grizim, the blessings will be given on har grizim, v'esaklal al har evo, and the klala, the curses, will be in Har Evo. Two mountains facing each other. The Kohanim would stand in the valley in between the two mountains. Half the Jewish people would stand on one mountain, half the Jewish people would stand on the other mountain. The Kohanim would turn to one mountain and recite the brachos, and all the people would answer Amen, back and forth. Bracha from Har Grizim, klala Har Evo. And all of the people would recite the words Amen. The Baal HaTurim points out that the gematria, the numerical value of the word Amen, equals the Shem, the name of Hashem, of Ado Shem, which we recite in our davening, and also the name of Yud Kei Vav Kei, which we don't recite, we only allude to. But those two names of Hashem is the same numerical gematria value as that of Amen. And so he says that the individual who answers Amen, it's as if that individual recited the name of Hashem twice. And not just only that. Rabbeinu Bachya explains that when we have a document, for example, at a wedding, so we fill out a ksuba, a marriage document between the chasan and the kala, between the groom and the bride, and there are edim, there are witnesses who see that the groom accepts upon himself all that is written in this document. Now, after the Edim witness this, they have to sign. It's not good enough to witness if you don't sign. So Rabbeinu Bachya says that the individual who makes the bracha, who makes a blessing, is made, is testifying about the greatness of HaKadosh Baruch Hu. So, for example, if a person makes a bracha on an apple, this individual is testifying that he thanks HaKadosh Baruch Hu, who's Borei, who creates pre the fruit of the tree of Ha'etz. The individual who answers Amen to that bracha, that individual is the one who is sealing the document. So if we had to have a document that praised God, first there would be the individual who actually does the praising, and that's the witness, the maid. And then the individual puts their stamp on the document to say, yes, that witness did so correctly, that witness testified correctly, That individual puts a stamp on the document, and it's not a document until the individual puts their stamp, their signature on it, to say, indeed, that witness did testify. And so the same is true when it comes to a person, to an individual who makes a bracha. That person testifies, but the person who recites amen to the bracha, that individual who actually completes the entire mitzvah, because that individual makes sure that the document praising God in this world is safely signed and sealed. So may we be zocheh, may we merit to take advantage during this month of Elul, all the opportunities that we have each day in shul and at home, hearing other people make brachos and reciting amen and not taking even one amen for granted, recognizing that we seal the deal, we seal the bracha when we recite amen. We're able to praise HaKadosh Baruch Hu, praise Hashem, and in doing so, let us hope that He fills our lives and our coming year with all of the brachos, with all of the blessings that we hope we will get and that we deserve. Thank you for listening. Have a good Shabbos.

And that was A.B. Rottenberg and Dvekos from Dvekos 6 with Hamavdil capping off that set for us here. And basically capping off the program for us on this Saturday night, Motzei Shabbos. Shuli ran in there brand new with Agalot V'Susim, Chaim Avital with Machrozet Slichot for going out to our Sephardic brethren who have begun Slichot, have been going with that for a while, and putting in some extra weeks before we in the Ashkenaz community will begin. And David Gabe brand new in there with Melech. And if you were tuned in this week to the Throwback Thursday that we presented yesterday, it was actually from the year when David Gabe was on for the debut of his album Eretz Yisrael from about 10 years ago, I believe, right around this time of year, and now still putting together, putting out great singles for all of us who are fans of Jewish music to enjoy.

And now, my faithful listeners, we know that when Lev Dahar's Yehi Shalom comes on, it's time for us to be officially signing off here at Saturday Night Siegel. Coming up in just a few minutes, we've got the encore of yesterday's Jam in the AM with Nachum Siegel, which featured the latest weekly update with Nachum and Malcolm Holline and Rabbi Benjamin Yudin discussing the Torah portion of the week. Tomorrow, we've got great music here on the network all day long, including the encore of Wednesday's Z Report with Yossi Zweig, the encore of this program, Saturday Night Siegel, a great soundtrack to whatever it is that you may be doing on one of our last Sundays of the summer season. So make sure that you are tuned in and take us along with you wherever you go, whether you're at home, in the office, on vacation, coming back from vacation, getting ready to go to school, school shopping maybe, who knows, but make sure that you've got the Nachum Siegel Network on wherever you go. This has been Avrami for the Nachum Siegel Network, bringing you this edition of Saturday Night Siegel from Beit Shemesh, Israel. I believe the next time that I'm going to be on the network is going to be Tuesday for the live lunch. Till then, wishing everybody a great week ahead, a good Bach, a Shavua Tov, a week of good health, of peace, of prosperity, of peace of mind, of good news, of simcha, of all manner of bracha for one and all. And reminding everyone to stay tuned for more great Nachum Siegel Network programming. And as my grandfather would say to one and all, a guten Tag.

You've been listening to Saturday Night Siegel. Coming up, an encore presentation of the second half of this past Friday's JM in the AM, right here at the Nahum Siegel Network.

JM in the AM, Bencion Solomon and Sons. That's Anim Zmiro. Shlomo Kalbach before that. Ms. Marshir, Liyom HaShabbos. Yeshiva Boys had Anim Zmiros to open up that set. JM in the AM, how about an Elul shofar blowing on a Friday morning Erev Shabbos at JM in the AM?

Malcolm Home Line and the weekly update minutes away here at JM in the AM. I thank all of you for tuning in. Much appreciated. Kisavo, Erev Shabbos Parshas Kisavo with candle lighting time at 7:14 on this Erev Shabbos, 7:14 in New York. Make sure you know when things start where you are. Again, it's 7:14 in New York. Make sure you know when things start where you are. JM in the AM on this Friday, Erev Shabbos, with 1 week away from Slichos in the Ashkenazi community. That'll begin tomorrow night. We're loading up on the Slichos events. We'll talk plenty about it next week. 2 weeks from tonight, it's the brand new year, Rosh Hashanah 5787, believe it or not. I know it is hard to believe. It really is hard to believe. But Baruch Hashem, the brand new year, and hopefully with it a year of peace, tranquility, true prosperity for all. 2 weeks from tonight, the brand new year. Amazing. JM and the AM, more coming up, including this one from Ellie Seidenfeld.

Yeah.

0: Ah, the beginnings of Nishmas Kol Chai done by Yehuda Green. Yeah, I mentioned that we've got a bunch of Slichos services that we're going to be talking about next week, which obviously for the Ashkenazi community begins on Saturday night, a week from tonight. And obviously Yehuda Green, who you'd expect to be at the Westside Institutional Synagogue. In fact, he will be. Talk more about that and a whole bunch of other Slichos events next week here at JM in the AM. But we are very much focused on just how many Slichos services there are. At some point, apparently, there's been some opposition. I think we actually alluded to this with Nader Belor at one point with his Rosh Chodesh Tfilot. I really should follow up and see his reaction to this. Apparently, there's some rabbinic objection to the Slichos and Rosh Chodesh services that take place with musical instruments and, you know, that really have had a tremendous religious and spiritual effect on so many people. And apparently there's an objection to that. So he's the first person I thought of, meaning Nader, to discuss it with. We'll see if we get that opportunity. Obviously, it's not going to be a Rosh Chodesh thing for Tishrei, but hopefully we'll have a chance to speak with him about it at some point here at JM in the AM. Keep in mind our friends at JewishWorldReview.com. If you're looking for thousands of articles to print out before Shabbos to become even more and more educated about this interesting world of ours over the weekend, just go to JewishWorldReview.com. And enjoy. Malcolm Honlein is with us. We call it the Weekly Update, Conference of Presidents of Major American Jewish Organizations. Mr. Honlein, a pleasure to welcome you back to JM in the AM.
1: Thank you. It's great to be with you.
0: Have you been following the, and we know your attitude toward polls in Israel. Nonetheless, it's still interesting to see the reports that Prime Minister Netanyahu, I have to assume, at no other point with this distance till the election, in this case, it's at the end of October. I can't imagine he's had this little support, according to the polls. Do you think I'm right about that? And what's your reaction to the latest news regarding the upcoming election?
1: Well, it does reflect the uncertainty that prevails and the fact that you have this proliferation of small parties, which is obviously disconcerting to him. And he has been urging, as he did last time, if you remember, for Ben-Gvir and Smotrich to join, because his fear is, and it's I think it's pretty legitimate because it's happened in the past, that a lot of the votes, in his case on the right, will be lost right by the smatterings of small parties, because, A, if they don't make the threshold, the 4%, I think, threshold, then those votes are lost. And you have a lot of partial votes. So, because you need really 170,000 votes to make it into the Knesset, which is four seats. I think it's 41,000, 42,000 votes per seat. But you need four to qualify for the threshold. If you're below that, that gets lost. So you could easily lose the election by the defection of a lot of the right-wing vote or right-of-center vote to these proliferation of parties, including the new one with General Winter, which I think he probably sees as a greater threat than some of the other parties. Winter is a very popular figure, a hero, and has assembled a very varied list of people, including number two with an Arab Christian, Yosef Haddad. So they have these, a lot of this will work itself out. Some of them will merge, some will probably see the handwriting on the wall and not run, but it's not going to be an easy walk. And I know that he had meetings this week where he expressed concern about where he gets the votes to really put together the coalition that is necessary. But increasingly, the opposition doesn't seem to have the votes either. So you could have a long, delayed period of opposition. There were rumors yesterday even of a joint government with Eisenkot.
0: Is that a trial balloon, a test balloon being sent out by
1: exactly
0: Lincoln?
1: I think so, yes. And Eisenkot, of course, will say no, because then people will say, well, if we're going to end up with a BB government, then we might as well vote for BB, right? And then or we'll vote for Eisenkot for other opposition parties.
0: We have even more important news to get to, but let me wrap up this part with this question. I'm curious if you agree or not, because in your lifetime, I believe it's accurate to say that the largest parties after an election generally had between 30 and 40 seats. Would that be accurate, that we're always used to that number, somewhere between 30 and 40?
1: In the old days, they used to, you always had the opposition.
0: Right.
1: But many years it was Labor leading, and then...
0: Right, but even recently, right? Even recently, like last time around. What's better, in your opinion, especially as we look toward the future of the political situation in Israel? If I said to you that the largest, you know, number of seats in this upcoming election would be, I don't know, 12, 13, is it better, do you think, to try to form a government and get to 61 from that standpoint? Meaning, is it better for the people of Israel? I'm not talking about what's better for the politicians. Or do you think it's really better politically and really for the nation if someone is able to bring in, I don't know, 30, 40 seats into the discussion?
1: I think it's more destabilizing. And the harder it is to put together a coalition, the more concessions you have to make to the individual parties to get them into the coalition. Right now, I don't see exactly how this coalition will work. I do believe a unity government is essential now, that to rebuild confidence, still to deal with the post-October 7th, to face a lot of the economic issues, that a unity government or an overwhelming majority in the Knesset for a government, a coalition government, which obviously it's always the politics of Israel will lead to coalition governments, because the list system that nobody in America really understands or seems to understand exactly how they vote. But I think that whatever gives Israel the greatest stability, confidence in the government, ability to make tough decisions, and to have greater accountability.
0: Right. How serious do you think Jonathan Pollard is as a potential candidate in one of the parties?
1: I think, you know, he's run before, and I don't think it makes a significant difference.
0: And can you give us any insight into the seriousness? And I know every rumor of an assassination attempt is obviously serious, but you know what I mean in terms of the degree of how close this was, the reported Iranian plot against Yair Netanyahu in Florida.
1: Well, the Iranians are plotting against Israeli leaders all the time, as well against American leaders. And the reports that President Trump's son, youngest son, was also a target. Again, there could be non-governmental initiatives. There could be rogue initiatives, even from governmental figures in Iran. But Iran has engaged in assassinations in Europe and elsewhere of political opponents. So it's very consistent with what they have done and what they've threatened to do. They say it publicly, including about killing the president, having the pictures in the middle of Tehran, big displays, calling for their death or picturing the death of leaders, and usually Trump and Netanyahu, lead the parade. So I take seriously the fact that it is possible that they wanted to carry out this attack, that they have. Remember, they did an assassination in Washington, D.C.
0: Right.
1: They wanted an attempted assassination of the Saudi ambassador. So it's all in the realm of possibility. People forget that this is a regime that is continuing the executions. Maybe 1,000 people executed, aside from the massacre last January, of tens of thousands, continuing to execute people all the time publicly, to intimidate, to send a message, to humiliate, and this bloodlust on their part is not limited. So it is very credible to think that they would, especially after the assassination of the Supreme Leader, have authorized an attack.
0: You know, it's interesting. Sometimes we forget and don't consider how the children and family members of any high-profile person on the right, certainly Fox News people, etc., they wake up in the morning and they, I'm sure, have in the back or front of their minds that they could be a target, a potential target. This type of violence and assassination attempts usually comes from the left, as we know, especially recently. And every one of them is, Yair Netanyahu wakes up in the morning, and, you know, it may sound funny to certain people, but the reality is that, he knows there's a target on his back.
1: Well, he might be also have a target in Israel, but not the same kind, because, as you know, the prime minister has reserved the right to name 8 of the seats So the 25 seats that are likely, 8 of them are his appointees, which means the rest are voting for 17 others. And the report is that he wants to name his son to one of those 8 slots, which he has to do before the election. I know there is a deadline by which you have to make these announcements. I think it would not sit well with the people if he did it, but... you know, there were other efforts to make him a member of the WZO, other stuff in the past.
0: Right. So remember that? That's right. Oh, boy, I'll tell you. BB usually succeeds when it comes to political machinations. That time he did not. It's funny.
1: And but it can be done. The question is, what will the reaction be to it? And I think it would hurt him.
0: Right. Understood. And while we're on the subject of elections, so how do you react? You're a prominent Jewish leader in this country. How do you react when Mike Rogers' campaign specifically asks AIPAC to just stay away and distance yourselves from us, stay off the air with commercials, etc., and that's the best strategy they claim to win that race?
1: Well, I've tried to allude to it for many months and years, that I have questions about the strategy that's being pursued, and that the fact that AIPAC has become an issue, what they're doing is perfectly legitimate and some of it very necessary, but I think it's too high profile. And, you know, the other side, the George Soros's, the Qatari money, the other sources, and a lot of stuff will come out. I think what CARE has spent, it so eclipses when you take the totality of it, and especially with foreign funding coming into it. There's no foreign funding in AIPAC. This is Americans giving support for pro-American candidates who are pro-Israel as well, and it's perfectly legal and legitimate. The question is how you do it and whether it's healthy that, you know, AIPAC has become the subject, not just there, right, when Cory Booker and people like that, you don't have to go to this very controversial case. I mean, Rogers, who is pro-Israel and did go to events with, even in the last weeks, with AIPAC supporters. AIPAC, you know, has been made the boogeyman, and it's a way to denigrate Israel and to carry out BDS and all of the hatred against Israel with legitimization by saying to the American, to people, look, we're just protecting, you know, your rights and things. How much money did Mamdani or DSA get? Where do we trace that? How do we find? And there are investigations now going on about some of the foreign funding of organizations, even you see it in the Southern Law Poverty Organization and others, where we see potentially the misuse and misapplication of funds and using it for political purposes. AIPAC does everything out front. It's nothing is hidden. There is the AIPAC organization, continues its educational and other work, and they created this because they're trying to compete in the political realm where the opposition has been spending money for years investing in their candidates. What's happened with the DSA is not from today. It's not from yesterday. This has been going on for a long time, and we've seen the campaign, the plans and stuff to train 100,000 journalists and filmmakers, 100,000 political science and lawyers to go to run for office, to create new legislation, to influence public opinion. So this is, it's part of the program to delegitimize Israel and to denigrate Jews and Jews' rights to have their say in the political process, and doing it all above board.
0: And when you brought up Senator Booker, meaning his reaction to how mainstream Democrats have to be careful with certain DSA candidates, is that what you mean?
1: No, I mean that he said he would not take AIPAC money, and that he
0: because didn't he also come out with warnings about what some members, some new members of the Democratic Party, obviously meaning DSA, are doing to the party? Wasn't there something?
1: Yeah, because they worry about their own election. If they are even a little, you know, somewhat mainstream,
0: right,
1: they could be an endangered species. And I do not respect what he said about taking money from AIPAC and joining, getting on that bandwagon. The other senator from New Jersey is not considered a friendly senator.
0: Although a drop better than he was, right? Or am I wrong?
1: Pardon me?
0: A drop better than he was when he started? The junior senator from
1: Andy
0: New Jersey?
1: Kim?
0: Yeah. Not a drop better than he was, no?
1: It has to be proven. We haven't, well, let's see when he votes this year. I don't do not see that it's better. I see you know, aside from Josh Gottheimer, who's been very outspoken and courageous member of Congress, you don't see any real heroes emerging. By the way, there, and I think Hakeem Jeffries does not get enough credit. I think he's been standing up more than some of the other leaders. And, you know, I think he feels himself threatened by DSA, not just because AOC said she was going to run against him, et cetera. But he sees what's happening to the party and whether he would be able to win an election, because it's not just the members of the DSA who get elected. It's the intimidation factor influencing many others.
0: Your reaction to the United States lifting Syria's terror designation, and do you agree with the Syrian foreign minister that security talks with Israel will resume?
1: Well, first of all, I think it's premature to lift the sanctions. You know, he hasn't proven himself. We still see the operations in the country, both by Iran and mostly by Turkey, trying to establish their forces there. I don't think it's a terrible thing, but already the banks have rushed in, others, credit card companies, you know, which were all barred. I think if we can improve the economy and show the people that moving away from the dictatorial regimes and, you know, the Assad days are beneficial. But we have to remember that Shara, if you know the situation inside the country, you know the Islamization process continues. And he has stood, and there are things, positive things that they have done. Right. I know that the others are angry at him, Turkey particularly, which occupies more than 5% of Syria, and which wanted to move its forces down across the border, which is why Israel had to strike that Air Force base. They did give advance notice. The lies continue to be promulgated that they hit after the Turkish troops and everybody left, but they had notified the Syrians before, but they had to put the marker down that they're not going to tolerate Iran moving and establishing itself. And we know that they were going to create a base there, a presence there in that base. It's something that they've tried to do. They're trying to do on multiple fronts. And it's obviously an unwelcome thing. And frankly, the role of the U.S. ambassador to Turkey has come under greater and greater scrutiny. And it's things we alluded to here for a long time, that he has made statements, including about the Golan Heights, which he had to retract, including about Israel's role in this could have started World War III. There's nobody in the world who believes that. But he, you know, there are many people who claim he has close associations with Qatar and Turkey and et cetera. You know, Syria is a serious place for Israel. And as long as they can have the corridor to the Druze, as long as they can have the buffer zone, and I know the Turks and others were angry because they feel Shara hasn't done enough to drive them, Israel's presence, out of there. He's appeared more accommodating. There are talks going on. There are communications going on. And I do believe that talks can resume. And they won't negotiate the Golan. Right now, they can create some sort of a security arrangement that both sides will benefit from. The fact that Syria doesn't allow the cross Iran to transship stuff as they did before, though some of it goes through to Lebanon, to Hezbollah in Lebanon. And those are important. But the treatment of the minorities, the danger that would be faced by the Druze in particular, but also Christians and by Kurds and others. And I speak to them regularly, and they are very concerned, and they're growing acceptance. And if you look at Damascus, you see how the process of Islamization is continuing with the women more restricted, the code dresses, being much more restrictive than it was. You know, so Shara I think, is proven very clever in dealing with the president, dealing with others, putting on a front. But we have yet to prove whether he will really stand against the Islamist forces. Will he stand against Turkey and the aspirations of Erdogan to become the caliph in the region? And that extends to Egypt, it extends to Sudan, it extends to Somalia, where he wants to create this contiguous line of influence for the Muslim Brotherhood to Qatar, which is his partner in this.
0: Do the leaders of Syria and Turkey come to the UN next month, or they don't usually show up to that event?
1: No, Erdogan usually did come. I don't know how well he is. I mean, I hear various reports, but he doesn't come every year. And I think if they have meetings with the president or other things, then they would come. So he used to come. And we used to meet him every year at those events until we stopped now, given his behavior.
0: And Syrian leader never shows up, right?
1: Well, Assad didn't come, but Assad, I guess, was afraid to go anywhere virtually.
0: Right.
1: But Syrian leaders, the foreign minister might come, the prime minister, there are others who could come. And Iranians the same, you know, that the different officials, the president would come, or the prime minister came and spoke at the United Nations and gave one of their diatribes. And I expect that they will try to do it again this year. It'll be interesting to see if the U.S. will let them in, even though there's the headquarters agreement, which is supposed to regulate that, just as the threats against Netanyahu were negated by the agreement with UN about the diplomats coming, and people should see the events and participate wherever it's appropriate. In when the prime minister comes, he'll be here for a very short period, and we don't need demonstrations when he speaks, but before, and demonstrations about what is happening here and around the world in anti-Semitism and anti-Israel. It doesn't matter what you think of the prime minister. What's important is that we show our solidarity support for Israel and against Jew hatred and the other things that we see going on today.
0: America's one and only Jewish Moments in the Morning radio program. Heard on listener-sponsored digital radio. Around the world, the web at AlchemistSingle.com and the AlchemistSingle Network, and of course, in the beloved NSN app. Malcolm Homeline with us. We call this the weekly update. Then there's the story of the cross-border kites found at Kfar Aza. Several recovered kites carried multi-kilometer strings, raising suspicion of systemic field tests, probing the fence and response times. Israel ordered maximum force against the launches, targeting those responsible, evacuating launch area neighborhoods, striking local infrastructure. They call every launch an act of war, and now they have a three-day ultimatum on these kites that have been that has been issued to the enemy. What do you think of this potential threat?
1: Well, I think if they didn't learn the lessons from October 7th, we saw how they probed the border. We saw the cross-border actions, more than 60 incursions across the yellow line, and where people, you know, Hamas and other operatives, I guess, are now carrying out these kind of raids against Israeli installations along the yellow line inside Gaza, and the orders that were given not to respond to it, which of course frustrates the troops on the front line, and I think should be explained. It can't answer each of the raids. They don't want to escalate where it's not necessary, but it is what we learned from October 7th is that you have to nip this in the bud. They did the same thing, sending over balloons, kites, and drones. Has to stop. They're using them to ship weapons, drugs, and take back money from them. They have more and more sophisticated drones and balloons. They are testing the capacity of Israel to see, do they detect them? It doesn't matter whether they had an explosive attached to it now. Obviously, the goal is ultimately that they would, and they showed what they did with it in the past. And anybody who thinks that we should ignore it or just that it's meant to prod us, Israel, it's not true. You learned, we paid a heavy price for it. It can't be repeated. And the ultimatum is only the first step in what must be done. I don't understand how radar and other things don't pick up these drones. I understand that they're small, but they're not that small. And the even visual sightings of them.
0: Yeah, understood. There was a report that that the Strait of Hormuz has been cleared of Iranian mines, according to CENTCOM. Now, I am curious about this. I mean, literally, do they inspect every nautical mile and are able to make that determination? I mean, an operation like that must be massive.
1: It is, because the Iranians dumped a lot of these mines at the beginning of the war, and they don't have the minesweepers and things to clean up. It's actually the British have a lot of capacity in this area because they were sea power, and minesweeping was they were waiting for ships to come from Britain to do minesweeping. But they're not talking about taking all of them out. They're talking about clearing a pathway, a waterway, for the ships to go, so that the mines are not in the corridor that has been created by the United States closer to Oman. And, you know, the Omanis and the Iranians have been negotiating. They've come up with some scheme, you know, to revenue share. But right now, the United States is escorting the ships. Many of them got through. The number is up 400%. So it's providing more and more fuel and energy coming through the straits, and countries willing and ships willing to take the risk. Many of them downloaded from the big ships, the mega ships, to smaller ones. And then when they get through the straits, then put the oil onto one of these big carriers, which can take up to 2 million gallons or 2 million barrels of oil. On a single ship, it's a huge amount. And so it's a corridor that's been cleared, and that's important because that the Iranians aren't able to exercise what they claim was their bottom line demand of having to get a charge, even though they'll say it's an environmental charge or something else. But the United States is assuring that the passage, and, you know, the USS Roosevelt is coming now to the Middle East. It's replacing the ships that have been there, the ship that was there, the aircraft carrier, for a long time. We'll have to see what the Lincoln and others are going to do, because their presence, aside from the physical security that they bring with the massive, 5,000 people are on board the Roosevelt, and you have the planes, etc., and they're supposedly coming there for a 7-month deployment. It's the symbolic presence and message to the region that the United States is there and on the front line and will continue to act against Iranian threats, and both verbal and physical. The kinetic threats are taking place.
0: And we should mention that the President of the United States has abandoned the memo of understanding at this point.
1: And the talks as well. And the damage, supposedly in the billions of dollars, to our infrastructure in the region, to security systems and places. So when they were firing rockets at our allies in the region, know that they were really doing real damage to America's security position and interests there.
0: Admiral Cooper said this week that Iran has exported zero oil since mid-July. That's a month. Now, I'm under the impression that China is their greatest customer. Is that correct? Is Iran?
1: Yes, it is.
0: So, first of all, is that true, that they went a month without exporting anything? And secondly, China, in reaction to the proposal of the United States sanctions, basically said that they're sort of like playing their card, and they won't allow this economic D-Day to take place against Iran, obviously with, you know, tremendous leverage over the United States. So now with China, so now number one, are they still exporting to China or not? And number two, if the Chinese are there to have Iran's back, and the United States feels this, you know, leverage against them from China, even the strong economic sanctions are worthless at this point.
1: The strong economic sanctions
0: are worthless. At this point, no matter what the president says, the Chinese are always going to be there to help the Iranians.
1: First of all, they can't compensate for the losses that they are suffering across the board. China takes about 80% of the oil that was being produced. It is down, and the Iranians have said they have not exported any but that's by sea. There have been some overland routes. There's some smuggling that is going on, but it can't compensate for the massive loss that of these ships. And I think that they take the threats of America seriously. There are ways that they do it. They turn off the transponders and they, you know, have been sending. But I think the United States has, and the U.S. Navy is blocking the ships from going through the straits. China has about 1 billion barrels in storage of oil, so they can absorb it for some time, but they are dependent on these imports, and particularly from Iran. And Iran was serving also as an outlet for some of the illicit Russian oil that was sanctioned. How they survive, I don't know. The currency, which I've talked about, when it was 10,000 to the dollar or 5,000 to the dollar not so long ago, is now 2 million to the dollar, which means you have wheelbarrows of cash to buy a bottle of milk. Food shortages and other things do appear to be more apparent. Clearly, you can't sustain it. The inflation is running. They admit it's 60 or 70%, but most people estimate it at being in triple digits.
0: So how do they live? How do they live?
1: I don't know. I honestly ask all the time. And when I ask people in Iran, they tell me they don't know. And people are saying it's, you know, they had savings and people get paid more because of it, but they can't keep up with it. There's homegrown food and stuff, which they are, enables people to live. But it's a mystery to me how they can cope with this kind of inflation, with the dollars becoming, their cash becoming worthless. And even in recent conversations with the people in Iran, they acknowledge the difficulty, but the synagogues, the other community agencies continue to operate. There is Chesed funds, I know, for those who do better, enabling others. But there has to come a cracking point when with the figures and numbers that we just cited. But the Chinese are going to continue there. They buy energy anywhere and everywhere they can, so they do look for alternative sources. Saudi Arabia was continuing to export. UAE was continuing to export. UAE, more of its and the natural gas that was shipping before, it's not a big drop. And Saudi Arabia using the overland routes. Now you see the talk about other steps to bypass the straits, including Qatar, by the way, involved in those activities. They have cut back a lot on their exports. So there could be long-term ramifications from all the loss. But it also wouldn't take long to ramp up and get the oil shipping again. And remember, the United States is self-sufficient. We do not need foreign oil for our own economy, but we are impacted when prices around the world go up on everything, because oil and oil byproducts are used in so many things, in plastic and so many other products that people don't think about. And when their economies and inflation is running rampant, then the prices of everything goes up and everybody pays the price.
0: There's no oil under the Lake of America?
1: Well, there could well be. I guess now we'll have to go and look. So I hope everybody this morning erased the name on, replaced the name on the.
0: Oh, you're president. Endorsing the president's initiative. I like that. Very nice.
1: Why not?
0: Why not? Exactly. Why not is basically saying it. 2 weeks from tonight's Rosh Hashanah, do you find yourself giving communities even more stern warnings about security this time around in 2026 than you usually do?
1: Actually, I don't think I think people are more aware, and finally, and you know, for how many years we kept warning and begging people to take steps.
0: Yeah, a couple of people infiltrate Manhattan synagogues. All of a sudden, people wake up. It's true. You're right.
1: It is. There is much greater awareness. People are more careful, especially about manifestations outside the synagogues, gatherings outside the synagogues. We have to be just aware. I'm not saying people shouldn't, and everybody should go to shul, and we don't give in to this, but they, you know, take into account. And I think there's added security everywhere I go. I see it. Even small places are taking some measures into account. To be aware is one of the biggest steps, and not to do, you know, to take actions that bait some sort of incident, especially those who live on marginal margins of communities or in mixed communities, that have to be aware of the surroundings at all time and work with the police, be in touch with them now. Don't wait till after, you know, to the day before Rosh Hashanah to do it, and to assure the security, and especially at our schools now that they're all opening.
0: Yep.
1: And you can go to SCAN, you can go to the CSS and the security organizations that work with the community, that are of the community, to make sure that everything possible is being done, even without having to spend huge sums of money.
0: And to wrap up with some good news, Delta returns to Tel Aviv September 6th, United September 8th, Israel October the 19th, and record North American Aliyah. What's amazing about this statistic of 2,000 Olim this summer from North America is that more than 1,000 of them are singles, which is really amazing, talking about the future of the Jewish people being in the state of Israel. And the average age of the Olim this time around, the summer of 2026, 29 years old, must give you a lot of hope for the future.
1: It is very important. So first of all, that is good news. What's not such good news is that what they're charging for airplane tickets. We were hoping that once they get introduced into the system, and maybe it will be the case, that Israel will bring down some of the prices of the tickets. People call me all the time to complain about it. I don't get commissioned or anything, so there's not much I can do. But there is good news, and I know we don't spend time, but something I talked about for a while here is saying, pointing to the changes in South America. They were quiet, but over extended period, look at every day week. There's another announcement of a country adopting the IRA definition, that Colombia, Panama, others, and people who got elected, that people who were afraid that they would go the opposite way, are in fact coming in remarkable ways. Colombia recognizing the Golan Heights, and I mean, just diplomatic relations expanding. Foreign Minister of Israel has been traveling into the various South American countries, even Venezuela, after Israel's presence there and help after the tragedies there. This is very positive in South America, so important to the United States. I think the administration deserves some credit for this, but we need to monitor this, invest in it. And I think Milei in Argentina's election was sort of popped the cork on it. But this is very important. And I see also in Africa, more countries still reaching out to Israel. God willing, when Israel will be able to refocus on some of these things. But there are contacts ongoing. There are diplomatic and other discussions taking place. What's not good is what's happening in Europe, especially you see in England and Holland and Israel kicking out the Dutch representatives at the coordination center in Gaza, both for what they're doing in the country and towards Israel, meaning the fight against the anti-Semitic manifestations there. So there is good news. We have to encourage the good news. We have to make sure people get out to vote, register now. That is the best news, that we elect people who are friendly. You saw that people who were thought to be shoo-ins were defeated. And the El Sayed, I think, is a wake-up call that's really mobilizing people. They're beginning to see what this is really about. They were skeptical. They didn't take it seriously. You know, even the mayor of New York was elected with a small percentage of the vote, and people using false figures for how many Jews voted for him. And it just makes me crazy, because they're exculpating the people and always putting the onus and saying things on radio and in interviews which are really damaging to the Jewish people and unfair. There are too many young people. It is a failure of their parents, a failure of the community to educate them and to get them to understand what's at stake. But there's history of it throughout the generations. How many were attracted to communism and all these wild causes?
0: Yeah, of course.
1: So, you know, I think the answer is not to be striking out within the community, but to try to reach out to them, educate them. There are a record numbers on some of the birthright trips, and for older people going, by the way, on birthright trips, I understand. You know, we have to do more, and mostly to educate and keep our voices in front of the public. And where there are people who do these outrageous make the outrageous comments and talking about Tucker Carlson and my friend Tucker Carlson, people even from New York State who assert that they are friends, have to be more careful with whom they associate.
0: Very good point. Thanks so much for joining us. Have a wonderful Shabbos, and we'll speak, please God, next week.
1: We will, but keep an eye on the tripartite relationship that is continuing. There are reports that Iran is saying that they got an invitation to join it. I don't believe it, but there are a lot of things going on right now, a lot. And because of all of the distractions, people are not focused. The media is not focused. And I think you will see a lot coming out of the administration soon exposing some of the outrageous, nefarious activities within the United States, how expansive it is, how much money is involved, billions, not millions, but billions involved in it, that you will see that what we've been talking about for these years was not hypothetical, but it's a reality that we confront today.
0: 100%. Thank you so much. Have a wonderful Shabbos. Malcolm Honlein, weekly update, Conference of Presidents of Major American Jewish Organizations. Friday morning, Erev Shabbos, Parshas Kisavo, with candlelighting time at 7:14 in New York. 7:14. Make sure you know when things start where you are. Again, 7:14 in New York. Make sure you know when things start where you are. 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Good morning, Rabbi Yudin.
2: 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Good Erev Shabbos, everybody. Tomorrow we have the privilege of reading Parshas Kisavo.

0: Make sure you know when things start where you are. Again, 7:14 in New York. 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This time each every Friday, every Erev Shabbos, with great pleasure we present Rabbi Benjamin Yudin, Spiritual Leader Emeritus, Congregation Shomrei Torah in Fairlawn, New Jersey, to address the entire listening audience concerning the Torah portion of the week. Good morning, Rabbi Yudin.
1: Good morning, Nachum. Good Erev Shabbos, everybody. Tomorrow we have the privilege of reading Parshas Kisavo. Parshas Kisavo, according to the Chinuch, contains six mitzvos, three positive mitzvos and three restrictions. And I just want to note that the last of the mitzvos in Parshas Kisavo is 6:11, and that is V'holachto Bidracha, which means that we are to walk in the ways of Hashem. The Talmud in Sota asks, how's that possible? He is, after all, Eish Ochla, literally consuming fire. But what does it mean? It means that as he, HaKadosh Baruch Hu, is Rachum, Chanun, merciful, kind, so are we to be. But you should know that this goes way beyond that. There's a beautiful essay in Rav Shechter's Sefer, Nefesh HaRav, whereby he quotes Rav Soloveitchik, who points out that there's a medrash at the very beginning of the Torah, at the conclusion of the first paragraph, where the Torah says, Vayi Erev, Vayi Voker, and it was evening. And what's the and? So the Medrash says that HaKadosh Baruch Hu was Borei Olamos Umachrivan. HaKadosh Baruch Hu created worlds and destroyed them. This world that we are living in is not the first world that Hashem created. So wait a minute. That it took Thomas Edison many, many hundreds of tries until he got the light bulb to work, that's understandable. But HaKadosh Baruch Hu, he gets it right on the first time. So why does he have to create worlds and destroy them? Rav Soloveitchik gave a beautiful answer, namely, to teach us that HaKadosh Baruch Hu built into the world the ability not just to create, but the ability to recreate. Rachmana Litzlan, if somebody loses a close relative, Rachmana Litzlan, somebody loses a business that they've been involved with all their life, and they say, oh my goodness, it's all over, I cannot continue. Wrong. HaKadosh Baruch Hu built into nature that just as he, V'olachta Bidrachav, just as HaKadosh Baruch Hu creates, he recreates, and just as man creates, and we saw this with our own eyes after the Shoah, how many had the incredible ability to recreate. And I really believe that what we have, Baruch Hashem, Medinas Yisrael, so much was built on this concept of recreating the ability of that V'olachto Bidrachav. Let's understand, 2 weeks from tonight is Rosh Hashanah. And therefore, I really believe that the Parsha speaks not only for the immediate lesson on the surface, but there's a deeper lesson for us as well, as I will try to show. Bikurim, which is the mitzvah regarding the first fruits of the Jewish farmer in the land of Israel, constitutes two out of the 613 mitzvos. Number one, we are taught in Mishpatim, in chapter 23, Pasuk 19, Reshis.

Bikurei Admascha Tovi, Beis Hashem Elokecha. There is a mitzvah to bring the choicest first fruit of your land to the house of Hashem, to the Beis HaMikdash. Just bringing the first fruits, instead of taking them and putting them on your dining room table with your family and children and neighbors, and you're so excited about your produce, your fruits, you come and you say, thank you, Hashem, at the Beis HaMikdash. But the thank you part comes in this week's parsha. The bringing is found in Mishpatim. So in this week's parsha, what are we told? You bring, after you brought the basket of Bikurim, there is a recitation, and you recite a summary of Jewish history, beginning with Arami Uveiravi, how Yaakov's father-in-law, Lavan, tried to destroy Judaism. Yaakov, what he stood for, his integrity, his way of life. HaKadosh Baruch Hu provided him with the miracle of survival. And then we go on to say further the summary of Jewish history of what happened in Egypt. Namely, that Vayoreu Osanu HaMitzrim. Mitzrayim, what does that mean? That the Egyptians mistreated us from the word Ra. They were bad to us. Vayanunu, they afflicted us. Vayitnu alinu avoda kasha, they imposed heavy work upon us. And we go on to say, we cried out and Hashem took us out of Egypt, and Vayvienu el mokom hazeh, and he brought us to this place. Firstly, we are familiar with these verses because they constitute the essence of the Maggid section on the night of the Pesach Seder. We explain each and every phrase of these psukim. But I want everyone to note that the way the Jew connects to his historical past is literally by putting himself in that situation. Namely, Bechol Dor, as we say in the Pesach Seder, Chayav Adam Liros Es Atzmo, you are to look upon yourself that as if you left Egypt. It doesn't say that Vayoreu Osam HaMitzrim, that the Egyptians were bad to them. No, Vayoreu Osanu, they were bad to us. He puts himself as if he himself were persecuted in Egypt. Vayotzi'enu, Hashem took us out. It doesn't say Vayotzi'em. He could have been born 300 years after the Jewish people came out of Egypt into Eretz Yisrael. But he includes himself, Vayotzi'enu. Hashem took us. He's living that experience each and every year of leaving Egypt. And Vayivienu, even though he never saw Yoshua ben Nun, because it was 300 years earlier in his life, no. He includes as if I just came to the land of Israel. There's a hischadshus, there's an excitement here. But most important, he is including himself within the klal. Now, note the very first Rashi of Parshas Kisavo. The Torah says, when you come into the land, v'yirishta, and you will possess it, and v'yashavta ba. Yirishta is you're going to conquer, and you're going to settle. And Rashi quotes the Gemara in Kiddushin that we were not obligated to the mitzvah of Bikurim until we conquered Vichilkuah,
and each tribe had their particular possession. Not until 14 years after we entered the land did this mitzvah go into effect. What's the essence of what Rashi is teaching us? Take a step back, everybody, and realize that is man, the Mekadesh. The mitzvah came into effect when we were settled in the land. We, the Jewish people, brought Kedusha to the land. The Kedusha of Eretz Yisrael, as Rambam explains in chapter 6 of Beis HaBchira, the Rambam writes, the Kedusha of Yehoshua and the Jewish people, Joshua, when we came into the land, was through the kibush, through the conquering of the land. And when unfortunately the land was taken away by the Babylonians, 70 years later, when Ezra and the Jewish people came back, it was the chazaka, their living in the land, our possessing the land, the Jew brings Kedusha. And this is what I am trying to say is a very important lesson for us 2 weeks before Rosh Hashanah, namely that you are to be part of the klal, part of the Jewish people. Why? Because the Torah promises us that the Jewish people will always be. At the end of next week's parsha of Vayelech, the Torah has the beautiful promise regarding Torah, ki lo sishachach mipi zaro. Chapter 31, next week, Pasuk 21, the Torah promises us the Torah will never be forgotten by the Jewish people. Pinch yourselves, everybody. We are living that. We see it. But we, each and every one of us, has to be a part of the community. Of course, if I daven at home, Hashem hears our prayers. No question. But it's so much better to daven with a minyan. And one should try 3 times a day, morning before I go to work, mincha, to find a time at work that there's a minyan around you. Ma'ariv, different times at nighttime. Be a klal person. Attach yourself to the klal. Why? Because you are attaching yourself to eternity. The more you are, the more your family is a part of klal Yisrael, of the Jewish nation. Therefore, each and every one has talents that they were given. Talents, be it a person who is, quote, proficient in numbers, wonderful. The accountant, let him take his skill and bring it to the local, Beis HaKnesses, the local yeshiva, help out with their books as a treasurer and along those lines. This is what Pashas Kisavo in the first mitzvah of the recitation of Bikurim is calling to each and every one of us. I just want to close with a passage that we add at the end of the Shemona Esrei only on Yom Kippur. But let's start thinking about it now. We say at the end of our Shemona Esrei, Elokai, we make an admission to God, Ad shelo notzarti eini kedai. Until I was born, I was not worthy. What does that mean? Unlike so many people who think, oh, if only I would live in an earlier time, in the time of the Vilna Gaon, in the time, no. You were not. You were born when you were supposed to be born. You were born at a time when only you can make your unique contribution. Because nobody else has your fingerprints. Nobody else has your EKG. You are unique, but you have to take your unique talents. And as Hillel said, Emein ani li mi li, yes,
If I am not for myself to develop my talents, then mi ani, who am I? But ukshani liatsmi, if I am alone and I don't contribute these talents to the tzibur, to the klal, then ma ani, what am I? And therefore, this beautiful charge. Most of us are not farmers. All of us will hear the Kriyas HaTorah. All of us have to realize that the beautiful Nusach that was said then, that we will say again when we have the third Beis HaMikdash, is all in putting yourself in the historical past and thereby putting yourself today in our historical present, and Amir Tashem, our very precious historical future. Shabbat Shalom to all.

in the AM. Hour number three. Words from this week's Parsha, Kolachai with Hashkifa. JM and AM, good morning. Thanks for joining us, everybody. Great programming coming up once JM and AM ends in a few minutes from now, including Mark Zomick and the Erev Shabbos show. It's going to be sponsored, of course, and brought to you by the wonderful people at Kedem. That's brought to you by the wonderful people at Kedem. It goes from, it starts at 9 a.m. Eastern time, followed by the Kedem presentation of the Erev Shabbos music mix all day long until candle lighting, which in New York is 7:14. Tomorrow night, Saturday night, Siegel with Avrami and Rabbi Eliezer Zwickler. Return of JM Sunday will be after Sukkot, please God. Monday morning, we're back. We'll start at 6 a.m. in terms of the JM and the AM radio broadcast. Don't forget our dear friend Matis Weingass, Baruch Matityahu Chaim Ben Batya. 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The chesed page, of course, is dedicated to the memory of our dear friend Yanki Meyer, whose yahrzeit was this week. It's Erev Shabbos Parshas Kisavo, candle lighting in New York, 7:14. Make sure you know when things start where you are. 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Mazel tov to Achyanit Tikva and Achyan Ilan, their 22nd wedding anniversary tomorrow night. I was at that wedding. 2004? I remember that wedding was during the Republican convention. I think the wedding was actually on the Thursday night of the Republican convention. Am I right? Was it a Thursday night? I don't know why I'm thinking that. Back in 2004. Mazal tov from all of us here at JM and the AM. If you know somebody who wants to listen to this radio show simply by dialing a phone number, give them this phone number, 605-562-4400, 605-562-4400. And I thank you very much for that. Yeah, we try our best to accommodate everybody. Yitzhak Fuchs is next at JM in the AM.

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Yitzchak Fuchs, words from this week's Parsha Hashkifa. Erev Shabbos, candlelighting 7:14 in New York. 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Our Chesed page is active with a whole bunch of great causes that we've already discussed on the air, and more are coming in advance of Rosh Hashanah and Sukkot. So please go to NahumSiegel.com/chesed. Again, the fund for Matis and his family is up there, the GoFundMe campaign to refit Matis' house for a stroke victim. That's up there. If you haven't given yet, please give and give generously. Go to NahumSiegel.com/chesed, and you'll see the link there among a whole bunch of great links that we have in terms of great causes to support. So check that out. And I thank you. Great weekend programming begins with Kedem's presentation of the Erev Shabbos show with Mark Zamek coming up next here on the Nahum Siegel Network. Then the Kedem presentation of the Erev Shabbos music mix all day long until candlelighting time. Saturday night Siegel with Avrami and Rabbi Eliezer Zwickler. It's happening tomorrow night. And that will be at 9:30 p.m. Eastern time. Excuse me. At 9:30. Is it 9:30? Let's see here what Avrami has put down for the official start time for tomorrow night. 9:30 Eastern time. So make sure to be tuned in. JM Sunday will return, please God, after Sukkot, as we make the final determinations of exactly how that's going to work. And Monday morning, we're back starting at 6 a.m. with JM in the AM. Recommend to friends and family over the weekend that if they want an amazing gathering place to get together every single day live, share thoughts, share Torah, share music, share great positive emotion, which we try to do here on a daily basis. If they want to be part of this theme that we are on, and hopefully we'll be on for a long, long time, at the future of the Jewish peoples in the state of Israel, and tune into a program that almost on a daily basis in some way, shape, or form talks about Olim and Aliyah and tourism, then recommend us. And it's easy to schlep us along no matter where you are, in your car or anywhere else. It's really easy. It's called the NSN app, the free Nahum Siegel Network app. So change someone's life for the better. Don't let them deprive themselves anymore. 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Time to say good Shabbos. Journeys at JM in the AM.

Shana, we Israel and Achim Achim, my brothers and sisters in Israel, we are with you. 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Coming up next, Kedem presents the Erev Shabbos show, Mark Zamek, and then the Kedem presentation of the Erev Shabbos music mix all day long. Keep it here for that and much, much more, of course. Saturday Night Siegel tomorrow night with Avrami and Rabbi Eliezer Zwickler. 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We'll start at 6 a.m. Have a wonderful Shabbos, a great weekend, everybody. Until next time, Nachum Siegel reminding you, remember the past, live the present, and trust the future.

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This is Nahum Siegel reminding you that our Thursday live lunch presentation happens between 11 a.m. and 1 p.m. Eastern Time every Thursday right here at the Nahum Siegel Network.

0: Thank you for riding the Phantom. Please exit to your right and go all the way down the stairs. The Phantom is now closed for the season. Thanks for coming, and have a good night. Drive home safely.
1: That was fun, but the truth is, I'm getting kind of scared, Fitz. Maybe we should start to get out of here, too. You see how everyone is heading for the exits? I don't want to get stuck here after the park closes for the next 6 months.
2: You know, Fitz, that's probably the smartest thing that you've said all day, and I couldn't agree with you more. We, looked for those kids, and we just couldn't find them anywhere.
1: Yeah, they weren't on any rides that we went. Ow! What was that for?
2: We were looking for them the whole time, got it? Now let's get out of here. I don't want to be stuck here when the park closes. Not with that legend old man, Laser.
1: What legend? Who's old man Laser?
2: Well, they say there's this nasty old guy who built the place and he comes out after dark. I can only imagine what it will be like for 6 months.
1: Fitz, let's get out of here now!

0: It's just a shame that all of the snack shops are closed. I could sure go for some about now. Especially if we're gonna be here for a while.
1: Hey, what's poking me in the back? It feels like one of the screws from the bench. Hey, Marty, look at this. It looks like that gold coin you found before.
0: Could be, I guess.
2: Laserland is closing its gates on the season in 5 seconds. 4, 3, 2, 1. Laserland is now closed.
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This is Nahum Siegel reminding you that our Thursday live lunch presentation happens between 11 a.m. and 1 p.m. Eastern Time every Thursday right here at the Nahum Siegel Network.

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1: Well, to call our next performer a Jewish music superstar is an understatement. 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Ladies and gentlemen, put your hands together. Here he is, Avraimo Avram Fried!

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Welcome back to another week of Z Report, second week in Elul. That's right, ladies and gentlemen, time is just speeding by, Rosh Hashanah. Just a little bit over 2 weeks away, if you can believe that. Baruch Hashem, it's been an amazing week so far. Had a great dinner last night at Banzai, lunch at Rosemary. I visited Donna B. Honey yesterday. I'm going to post some videos up today of my visiting of their honey bottling factory. It's amazing how, you know, people think that the honey they're buying in the regular supermarket or in big club stores like, you know, Costco or Walmart or Target says 100% real honey, but it really isn't. How do I know? Because I've been to the bottling factory. I've seen the actual honey come off the combs and go into the jars. The viscosity, the looseness of honey is insane. When you're buying it in a grocery store, it has this white film on top. It's very sticky and very thick. Actual, natural, 100% honey is not. It's actually very liquidy. It's almost like pouring water. It's a little bit thicker than water, but not that much thicker. So check that out later. Also got amazing packages from Z-Standard, some stuff for Yontif. So very excited. Start up bonus time with Michal Prozansky. I got this song stuck in my head the other day. And as you guys know, you got to play this song out. This was off his last original album. He did release an album after that, but this was his last original album almost 10 years ago. Back in 2017, so 9 years ago. And it's entitled Ben Erechist, because, of course, the words are from when you bring out the Sefer Torah. You have Ayimin Soyar and Bruch Shmei. It's part of Bruch Shmei. Great song right there. Kicking off our show, ladies and gentlemen, is going to be Ari Goldwag, but we got an amazing show for you. New music from, let's see what we got here on tap, David Gabay, Uzi Bodner, Yisachar Dror, Yosef Kugler, Yishayahu, Shai Wiener, and Amir and Devere. Penny Einhorn was released just 3 hours ago. Yisrael Meth, Meilich Brownstein, Just Mendel, and Mayor Adler. We'll see if we can get to all of it. Kicking off the show here is Ari Goldwag off It's Geschmack to be Yid, 2 albums ago, released back in 2022. The song entitled Only Hashem. Only Hashem. Everything can happen only if Hashem is there at your side, ladies and gentlemen. 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

That, ladies and gentlemen, was the one and only Moshe Klein, Israeli artist Moshe Klein, featuring Benny Friedman. Songs entitled Bein Kochavim, Between the Stars, was off Moshe's most recent album, Regaim Gdolim. Sorry, one album released back in 2024. You, my friends, listening to The Z Report Live right here, J Network Scoop Radio, Nachum Siegel Network, 11 minutes after 11 o'clock. Shout out to listener Ruven, who was tuned in by work and who enjoyed an amazing Shabbos in Tom's River. And mazel tov to Ephraim Nussbaum on his daughter's Vart tonight. Of course, Ephraim Dobbins in Shul here in Sterling Forest, Ashkenaz, and is a good friend of mine. Let's check in here on the NSN app, see if anybody's up there. Listener Judy, good morning, Yossi. Saying hi from Detroit and Beis Yaakov Detroit, helping them out a little bit. Can't wait to visit the Yummy Abrahams. I'll probably see her anyway, Beis Yaakov. Hope you enjoy your trip. Glad you're tuning in. This next song is from Yoni Z. It's a song that became an earworm, was stuck in everybody's head. It was just so popular and was playing everywhere. He's just keep dropping pop hit after pop hit. But again, this song was released a few months ago, titled Hashem Elokai. This is how the spring started off and is definitely continuing in this vein. And we love to hear more and more Yoni Z coming in the future, ladies and gentlemen. 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

that, ladies and gentlemen, is Yaakov Shweki off the album Darts Amela R, or rather the EP, released back in 2024, 2 years ago, this time of year in Elul. You, my friends, are listening to this Airport Live right here, J Network Scoop Radio, Nachum Segal Network, 19 minutes after 11 o'clock, 74. Sunny outside. Looks like rain's supposed to be coming later. Shout out to Alex, who is tuned in this Airport 758. School starts in Passaic Clifton next week. School starts in a lot of states next week. It starts in Michigan, too. I know my nephew started today. He's in elementary, but the younger kids started start next Wednesday, from what I understand. And I know the girls in Lakewood start next Wednesday. Boys Yeshiva's led to them started already. And yeah, that's pretty much it. School's back, ladies and gentlemen. Next up, we're winding the clock back from 2026 back to 2011. This was off Ohad's third album, Echad Yachid Umiyuchad, song written, produced, and composed by Eli Gerstner. Here is Ohad singing Malchutcha. 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

That, ladies and gentlemen, is a song about Hashem hearing our tefillos, composed by Yitzi Waldner, featuring Reb Shlomi Tysik, released last year in Tata Shemeya. You, my friends, listening to the Z Report Live right here, J Network Super Radio, Nachum Segal Network. Time is 11:29. If you can believe it, already a quarter of the show is done. 77 degrees, sunny. Wow, just jumped from 74 to 77. Okay, time, things are looking up, ladies and gentlemen. Hold on a second. Got something talking. You hear it talking. There's something talking on my computer. Now, the question is, what is it that's talking? Ah, got it. Okay, there we go. Next up on the Z Report. Next up, it's David Gabe. When he dropped the single a few weeks ago, we were like wondering, is he serious? Is he not? Is this going to be the return of David Gabe, or is this just going to be a one-off? But David proved us wrong. This past Motzei Shabbos, he released exclusively on 24/6 a brand new single entitled Melech, composed by Yitzi Waldner yet again. Ladies and gentlemen, David Gabe is back. World broadcast premiere right here, right now. David Gabe, Melech, Z Report Live, J Network Scoop Radio. 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

That, ladies and gentlemen, is the one and only Mordechai Shapiro. Songs entitled Ve'al Kulam was off his album Achas, released back in 2022. You, my friends, listening to the Z Report live right here, J Network Scoop Radio, Nachum Segal Network, 39 minutes after 11 o'clock. 77 degrees and sunny here. Time for another music debut. This next song comes to us from Uzi Bodner. I know it's been quite a while since Uzi has released any kind of music. He released that album and like one or two singles, and like pretty much that was it. We haven't heard from him since. This new song is presented by Benjamin Schlesinger and composed by Aaron Judowitz. Ladies and gentlemen, U.S. premiere, Uzi Bodner, Yehey Rava. 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Nachum Segal.

And that, ladies and gentlemen, was Baruch Levine with a song from this week's Parsha. Man, classic Baruch Levine really hits you really deep in your chest. Hashkifa, off the album Hashkifa. I think it was Baruch's third album, released back in 2011. Baruch's first album, I think, was around 2003, 2004. Again, amazing music. You, my friends, listening to the Z Report live right here, J Network Scoop Radio, Nachum Segal Network, 49 minutes after 11 o'clock. 77 and sunny outside. It is nice, hot, and humid. So please be careful while you're outside. Next up, Yisachar Dror is back with a beautiful and moving new release, Tfilat HaBanim, composed by Jacob Cohen. Yisachar first heard the song while singing at a chuppah when the Kala's brother asked if they could sing a special song that had been composed in her honor. From the moment he heard it, Yisachar fell in love with the melody and knew it was a song he wanted to record and share with the world. To bring this song to life, Yisachar turned to arranger extraordinaire David Ichlevich to produce and arrange the track. And the result is truly something special. The rich, beautiful arrangement has already become one of the first things listeners notice and comment on. Ladies and gentlemen, Yisachar Dror returns with a stunning new single, Tfilat HaBanim. 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

And that, ladies and gentlemen, is the one and only Nemul Harosh. Song is entitled Elokim, was released 6 years ago back in 2020. You, my friends, listening to the Z Report Live right here, J Network Scoop Radio, Nachum Segal Network. And yes, I'm still of the mind that had Nemul Harosh been ever invited to Hask, he would blow the house away with his voice and his performance. He's one of those artists America has yet to experience. 58 minutes after 11 o'clock, winding down hour number one, 77 degrees here in Lakewood, New Jersey, and sunny. Next up, people recognize him as the recap guy of what's going on in 24-6 for the week. Well, guess what? He is back. A Binyamin Schlesinger project. Yosef Kugler is back with a brand new single entitled Asei Imonu, dropped the other night. Ladies and gentlemen, U.S. premiere or world broadcast premiere right here, right now. Yosef Kugler, Asei Imonu. 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

And that, ladies and gentlemen, is singer Yaakov Rosenblum. Song is entitled Bimeinu in Our Days. Of course, talking about Mashiach, which is why I have the shofar in there. A great song. For that, Yosef Kugler. Bimeinu in Our Days was released back in 2023, 3 years ago. 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J Network Scoop Radio. 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A few weeks ago, or was it months ago, I introduced you to a brand new singer entitled Yeshayahu, an Israeli singer now living in Toronto. Guess what? He is back with a brand new single featuring Ari Goldwag, composed by Ari Goldwag. Not featuring in the forefront. Ari is doing some of the choirs in the background, but it was composed by Ari Goldwag and produced by Shraga, ladies and gentlemen. Ani Ladodi, Ladodi Li, and you thought this was going to be a Hebrew song. You have Hebrew and English. New music will broadcast debut. Yeshayahu, Ani Ladodi. 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

And that, ladies and gentlemen, is Benny Friedman singing Yerushalayim Our Home, originally recorded by Mordechai Ben David in the 80s. This is off Benny's EP, Homeward Bound, which is taking the world by storm. People just happen to love this country and style of Benny. It was, it features four songs in all, let's see if I can get this right, okay? That was a Mordechai Ben David song. So the first two, Homeward Bound and Adios, were composed by the album's producer, I believe is AB's grandson. Road Back Home was written by Chayla Newhouse, and then Yerushalayim Our Home is a classic MBD song from back in the day. Album was entitled Homeward Bound. 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This Israeli child soloist is taking the world by storm. Of course, I'm talking about Shai Wiener. And he's released every once in a while a unique cover. Here he teams up with my good friend Amir and the Veer, and they cover Barry Weber's Rebound, originally written by Yossi Muller, ladies and gentlemen. Here is the world broadcast premiere. Check out the video online. Shai Wiener, Amir and the Veer, Rebound cover. 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

And that, ladies and gentlemen, is Itzik Dadya Rokedli, the song that kind of brought him back onto people's maps after a few years, after parting ways with David Fadida. Song was released back in 2024, composed by Itzik Dadya and Eliyahu Peretz. You, my friends, listening to the Thursday Report live right here, J Network Scoop Radio, Nachum Segal Network. It is 22 minutes after 12 o'clock right here. 77 degrees, sunny, hot, and humid outside, ladies and gentlemen. Of course, we got more brand new music for you. About 9-10 o'clock this morning, Penny Einhorn dropped a brand new single, Mitgat Geya, that resonates with people. I mean, it's a really deep song. Each of us has moments in life of distance, falling, or a sense of missing out in which we seem to have lost our way. Penny Einhorn's new song, Mitgat Geya, written according to the words of Rav Pinchas Koirich, brings a simple and comforting message that goes straight to the heart. The further a person moves away from Hashem, the more Hashem's longing for him only grows. The new single officially opens up the way to Penny's fourth album and takes a significant step in the days ahead of Penny's traditional slichos. That's right, Penny has big slichos. That's going to be happening in just a week and a half. And of course, his brand new Slichas album is out. Lyrics were written by Yair Shoval, and he also composed, Yair Shoval composed a song together with Maishi Roth. Musical production is that of Yair and Ayal Shariki, ladies and gentlemen. Penny Einhorn will broadcast debut Mitgat Geya, Z Report Live, right here, J Network Scoop Radio, Nachum Segal Network.

And that, ladies and gentlemen, is Matt Dub, Shmuley Unger, Barry Weber, and Matt Dub. Songs entitled Vani Eftach Bach, released back in 2023, composed by Matt Dub. Barry, Shmuley, and Matt Dub came together, brought us one of the biggest songs of that year. 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I got an email from singer and songwriter Yisrael Meth. He submits songs at 24/6, and he asked me if I can play this one on the radio. Said he feels it's his best song yet, and I thought it's a pretty good song, so we definitely should play it. Yisrael Meth releases a new song entitled Return in time for Yom Nairam. 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Z Report Live, J Network Scoop Radio, Nachum Segal Network.

And that, ladies and gentlemen, was the talented Mendy Pimenta. Song is entitled Kochot, was released back in 2022. You, my friends, listening to Z Report Live right here. J Network Scoop Radio, Nachum Segal Network. Listener Ruven says Matt Dub could do no bad. And of course, he really loves that song with Uzi Bodner. And yeah, we love to bring you guys new great music. And that's what the show's about. Bringing some great classics, some hits, some dance songs, and introducing new hits to you guys. It is 36 minutes after 12 o'clock and about 77 degrees outside. Might rain still later. We'll see what's going on. Next up, Melech Brownstein, singer and songwriter, released a brand new single in honor of Shabbos last week entitled Menucha Besimcha. We didn't get to play it because it came out late on Thursday, but here it is for your listening pleasure. 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

get. Definitely, let's try to be an Erlich Yid. That is Mendy Warsh and Surly Green. Taka, taka, Erlich, taka, git off Mendy's album, Mamish at the End. And we are Mamish at the end of the show. Just about 15 minutes to go. So don't worry. We still got some time. We're not closing yet. I know last week I ended a drop early because I had a doctor's appointment. This week I think we're going to go directly to the end. 45 minutes after 12 o'clock, ladies and gentlemen, 79 degrees and sunny. Have to go away from the microphone to see that little icon on bottom of my computer to see the actual weather outside. Next up, it's Mendy, or just Mendel. Actually, his name is Mendy Portnoy, but he has an artist named Just Mendel. He just released a brand new single the other day, Avinu Malkenu, which was produced by Izzy DJ. Great song. If you like Just Mendel, check it out. Avinu Malkenu, all in lower cases. Just Mendel and Avinu Malkenu, ladies and gentlemen. World broadcast premiere right here, right now. Z Report Live, J Network Scoop Radio, Nachum Segal Network.

And that, ladies and gentlemen, is classic MBD, Unity. And, of course, that is off the English collection, released circa 1998, when Mordechai Ben David re-recorded all of his English songs and even rearranged some of them. You've been listening to the Z Report Live right here, J Network Scoop Radio, Nachum Segal Network. You know, listening for two decades has been really quiet on the app. Hope they're still there. 53 minutes after 12 o'clock, 79 degrees, two last songs. We're going to start off with a brand new track from Meir Adler entitled Oide, and then close it out with Milach Brownstein, Milach Cohen with Veo Haftu. 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Z Report Live, J Network Scoop Radio, Nachum Segal Network.

And that, ladies and gentlemen, is Milo Cohn off his debut album, Jeder Einer, released back in 2017. Before that, he released the song as a single. Thanks for joining me for the last 2 hours. We'll be back, Mir Tzachem, next Wednesday. Don't forget, Thursday Live Lunch exclusively on the Nachum Single Network tomorrow from 11 to 1. Till next week, I'm wishing you a fabulous week. 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

Good morning, Shabbat, everybody. This is Avrami, and you are tuned into another edition of Saturday Night Siegel, being brought to you from Beit Shemesh, Israel, here at the Nachum Siegel Network, coming off of Shabbos Parshas Ki Sabo. Hopefully heading into a week of all manner of blessing for everybody out there, good health, peace, prosperity, and all good things. Wishing everybody who's going to be starting any kind of school program this week, whether it's high school, whether it's a gap year program, whether it's graduate school, whatever it is, the best of luck in the coming year, the best of success, and just wishing everybody will accomplish their goals and do well. I'm here with you for the next hour or so, bringing you great Jewish music, bringing you Rabbi Eliezer Zwickler at halftime to help elevate the proceedings with some words of Torah. And following this program, we've got the encore of yesterday's JM and the AM, which featured the weekly update with Nachum Siegel and Malcolm Honlein, and Rabbi Benjamin Yudin discussing the Torah portion of the week. We open the program, as we do every single week, with Cantor Natanael Hershtick and the Maccabees singing Havdalah, of course, which basically happens every week except for when we are in a cappella format. And we are going to get to the music right now with this wonderful song that was put out by Chaim Subar. And it's a brand new one for this time of year. It's called Hanashamalach, and we're going to get things started with that. And who knows where we'll go from there. Lots of new music and Parsha-related music and so on, of course, over the next hour. Hopefully having a great time together with you on this Motzei Shabbos. So here, without any further ado, is Chaim Subar, and you are tuned into Saturday Night Siegel here at the Nachum Siegel Network.

as opposed to a simple mitzvah, which is relatively easy? The Mishnah says no. We don't know what the reward for the difficult mitzvah or the easy mitzvah is. We should treat all mitzvahs the same. We should try to do as many as we can, irrelevant of how hard they are or how easy they are. We should treat them just like we would do an easy mitzvah, we should do a difficult mitzvah. Just like we would do a difficult mitzvah, we should do an easy mitzvah. Now, sometimes there are opportunities that we have to fulfill mitzvahs which are so simple, and it's a pity that we allow them just to pass us by. One of those mitzvahs is actually found in our Parsha, Parshas Kisavo. When B'nai Yisrael, when the Jewish people come into Eretz Yisrael, the Torah says that the Jewish people will be blessed, v'nasata es habracha al har grizim, the bracha will be given on har grizim, the blessings will be given on har grizim, v'es haklal al har evo, and the klal, the curses, will be on har evo. Two mountains facing each other. The Kohanim would stand in the valley in between the two mountains. Half the Jewish people would stand on one mountain, half the Jewish people would stand on the other mountain. The Kohanim would turn to one mountain and recite the brachos, and all the people would answer Amen, back and forth. Bracha from Har Grizim, Klala Har Evo. And all of the people would recite the words Amen. The Baal HaTurim points out that the gematria, the numerical value of the word Amen, equals the shame, the name of Hashem, of Adoshem, which we recite in our davening, and also the name of Yudke Vovke, which we don't recite. We only allude to. But those two names of Hashem is the same numerical gematria value as that of Amen. And so he says that the individual who answers Amen, it's as if that individual recited the name of Hashem twice. And not just only that. Rabbeinu Bachya explains that when we have a document, for example, at a wedding, so we fill out a ksuba, a marriage document, between the chasan and the kala, between the groom and the bride, and there are edim, there are witnesses, who see that the groom accepts upon himself all that is written in this document. Now, after the edim witness this, they have to sign. It's not good enough to witness if you don't sign. So Rabbeinu Bachya says that the individual who makes the bracha, who makes a blessing, is made, is testifying about the greatness of HaKadosh Baruch Hu. So for example, if a person makes a bracha on an apple, this individual is testifying that he thanks HaKadosh Baruch Hu, who's Borei, who creates pre the fruit of the tree of Ha'etz. The individual who answers Amen to that bracha, that individual is the one who is sealing the document. So if we were had to have a document that praised God, first there would be the individual who actually does the praising, and that's the witness, the maid, and then the individual who puts their stamp on the document to say, yes, that witness did so correctly, that witness testified correctly, that individual puts a stamp on the document, and it's not a document until the individual puts their stamp, their signature on it, to say, indeed, that witness did testify. And so the same is true when it comes to a person, to an individual who makes a bracha. That person testifies, but the person who recites Amen to the bracha, that individual who actually completes the entire mitzvah, because that individual makes sure that the document praising God in this world is safely signed and sealed. So may we be zoche, may we merit to take advantage during this month of Elul, all the opportunities that we have each day in shul and at home, hearing other people make brachos and reciting Amen and not taking even one Amen for granted, recognizing that we seal the deal, we seal the bracha when we recite Amen. We're able to praise HaKadosh Baruch Hu, praise Hashem, and in doing so, let us hope that He fills our lives and our coming year with all of the brachos, with all of the blessings that we hope we will get and that we deserve. Thank you for listening. Have a good Shabbos.

And that was A.B. Rottenberg and Dvekos from Dvekos 6 with Hamavdil capping off that set for us here. And basically capping off the program for us on this Saturday night, Motzei Shabbos. Shuli ran in there brand new with Agalot V'Susim, Chaim Avital with Machrozet Slichot for going out to our Sephardic brethren who have begun Slichot, have been going with that for a while, and putting in some extra weeks before we in the Ashkenaz community will begin. And David Gabay brand new in there with Melech. And if you were tuned in this week to the Throwback Thursday that we presented yesterday, it was actually from the year when David Gabay was on for the debut of his album Eretz Yisrael from about 10 years ago, I believe, right around this time of year, and now still putting together, putting out great singles for all of us who are fans of Jewish music to enjoy.

my faithful listeners, we know that when Lev Tohar's Yehi Shalom comes on, it's time for us to be officially signing off here at Saturday Night Siegel. Coming up in just a few minutes, we've got the encore of yesterday's Jam in the AM with Nachum Siegel, which featured the latest weekly update with Nachum and Malcolm Holline and Rabbi Benjamin Yudin discussing the Torah portion of the week. Tomorrow, we've got great music here on the network all day long, including the encore of Wednesday's Z Report with Yossi Zweig, the encore of this program, Saturday Night Siegel, a great soundtrack to whatever it is that you may be doing on one of our last Sundays of the summer season. So make sure that you are tuned in and take us along with you wherever you go, whether you're at home, in the office, on vacation, coming back from vacation, getting ready to go to school, school shopping maybe, who knows, but make sure that you've got the Nachum Siegel Network on wherever you go. This has been Avrami for the Nachum Siegel Network, bringing you this edition of Saturday Night Siegel from Beit Shemesh, Israel. I believe the next time that I'm going to be on the network is going to be Tuesday for the live lunch. Till then, wishing everybody a great week ahead, a good Bach, a Shavua Tov, a week of good health, of peace, of prosperity, of peace of mind, of good news, of simcha, of all manner of bracha for one and all. And reminding everyone to stay tuned for more great Nachum Siegel Network programming. And as my grandfather would say to one and all, a guten Tag.

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Now I'm in a better place than I was before. It gives me strength to know that I

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Heaven and Earth Mayo, good for you!

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0: 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It's all kind of crazy.
2: It's nice.
0: It's not what you would play it like this, but it's not bad. It's not bad for what are you? You're two Jewish boys. You're not bad. You play nice. I don't know where you got this other stuff.
1: You got
0: it's not bad either.
1: Man from you got to
0: buy your blood
1: pipe.
0: Very nice decision. I tell you what, you come to my house next week. We're going to throw down. We're going to make a party with all this stuff.
2: I never danced like this.
0: I can't believe it.
2: You have the good stuff.
0: All kind of stuff.
2: You're going to be a long way.
0: Very good. 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

Someone asked me, how do you feel when you put your children to sleep? I say, how did the coin gonna feel when he walks into the Holy of Holies? Children, the Holy of Holies.

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